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Harry Styles, American Girls, number 9 on the Pop Crush Weekend Top 25 Countdown. And Harry is currently wrapping up his Wembley Stadium residency. That is ending this weekend. I'm sure that he is so sad. It looked amazing. Bruno Mars, though, he is coming right along. He's going to be playing 6 dates in July. So if you are dealing with a heat wave right now in the U.S., just think about how hot it must be in London. It's Bruno Mars, Risk It All, number 8. Just a

0: Anna Rex, Golden, number 7 on the Pop Crush Weekend Top 25 Countdown. And this one goes out to Madison Abbey. She is listening in tonight, sliding into the DMs, and she goes, "Hey, it's my birthday. And I don't know how to celebrate because it falls so closely to the 4th of July. All my friends are out of town." Okay, girl, you're in the right spot. You're here with us. We are celebrating you big time. Shout out to Madison Abbey for her birthday. Also, do you have a birthday that falls around a holiday? What do? Slide into the DMs.
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12: They say the holy water's watered down, and this town's lost its faith. Our colors will fade eventually, so if our time is running out, day after day, we'll make the mundane a masterpiece. Oh my, my, oh my, my love, I take one look at you, you're taking me out.

Alex Warren, Ordinary, number 6 on the Pop Crush Weekend Top 25 Countdown. Lauren Snap, and I love Fruit by the Foot. I think it's a delicious little snack. But I've never seen people eat Fruit by the Foot quite like Ella Langley and her band. So what they do is they take the fruit by the foot, they roll it out, and then they turn it into a speed eating competition. It's crazy. Like, maybe my new favorite fast food. It's Ella Langley, Choosing Texas, number 5. Just when

you for being here on the Pop Crush Weekend Top 25 Countdown, where the countdown really has range tonight. We just heard from Bruno Mars. Before that, it was Dracula, and now Homewrecker. So Bruno, Dracula, and a Homewrecker. I don't know if that sounds more like a countdown or just like the world's weirdest neighborhood. It's somber. Homewrecker, number 2.

thank you for being here on the Pop Crush Weekend Top 25 Countdown. I love you. Thank you so much. Truly, every weekend is always such a joy. And you know what? Maybe we should all get together and go see Olivia Dean. I mean, she did just announce that she's going to be coming to North America. Her Art of Loving tour is going to kick off July 10th and 11th in San Francisco. She's got stops in L.A., Vegas, Denver, Baltimore.

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the heat wave is hitting. We are sweating. We are staying inside. So, you know what? I don't mind working late at night. You know, the sun's down. It's a little bit cooler. Donnie Meacham's here. He's a good time. We're going to be pop crushing our way through the night, and you can always join us Monday through Friday. So stick around. And thanks for being here on the Pop Crush Weekend Top 25 Countdown. Happy 4th of July weekend.

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0: 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It might be on the way back to the crib. 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

0: now. I mean, the fireworks were amazing. Photos, not so much. But I think it's kind of, I think it's awesome. Like, we literally would love to see the worst. 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

0: the worst fireworks photo in his camera roll. These are terrible. This one photo, I had to squint to see like any type of light, and it looks like it wanted to be an explosion. Either way, hopefully your 4th of July weekend is going great. What food plays best as leftovers? That's the question we've been asking on the app chat right now. You can jump in on the Pop Crush app, be a part of the show. I think you can do, I want to say burgers will last longer than hot dogs, but like, what can you be most creative with? You know what I'm saying? Like, if you got some sausages, you know, if you get fancy, maybe, oh, kebabs. Yes, you could definitely do that. Shout out to kebabs. Shout out to grocery stores that pre-make everything for us. We just got to throw it on the, shout out to ribs that you just heat and serve. And shout out to the people who are doing it on the grill from scratch. Or maybe you got one of those fancy Blackstone grills. Shout out to TikTok showing us how to grill as well. My name is DJ Digital. 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

0: Weekend Mix. Big shout out to Donnie Meacham. If you missed it earlier, by the way, I always say I just steal his playlist. No, but you see, he's got the best playlist. He's got the countdown. Every week, he's got the hottest countdown. It's on right before I jump into the mix, and I go, okay, yeah, that song, that song. It's basically my checklist of, like, let me make sure I play this. Let me make sure I play that. We still got a ways to go. I'm stealing all of Donnie's hits. Shout out to Donnie Meacham, Lauren Snap, the entire Pop Crush Nights team. 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

0: that is my time. I am going out to enjoy my 4th of July weekend or whatever's left of it. Some of y'all have been doing it since, like, not this weekend, like the weekend before, like last weekend. How many of you jumped out of work, went into last weekend, have been off all week long into this weekend? You know what? Whoever you are, you deserve it. Hey, look, that is my time. But as always, the music continues. And I thank you for allowing me to provide the soundtrack to your weekend. 4th of July weekend. I said it earlier, whether you're doing fireworks, cooking out on the grill, or maybe having a blast by the pool at the lake, some type of body of water. I had a friend, shout out to my girl, Caro. Caro said, all I want to do is I want to float on a body of water. I don't care if it's a kiddie pool or a massive lake or at the beach. Hopefully, all of her dreams came true this 4th of July weekend. Again, DJ Digital is my name. Hit me up right now at Call Me DJ Digital. Hit us up. Always tap in at Pop Crush. This has been the Pop Crush Weekend Mix. As always, take care of yourselves and each other. Peace.
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0: Brittany, before you go, there's something I want you to have.
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1: 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We need more people like you and I to get the word out. Are you with me on it?
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1: You doggone right, we can do it. Let's go.
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1: 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I'm John Clark on the Georgia News Network. 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
2: Well, thank you, John. So Patient Advocate Foundation, we are celebrating our 30th year of serving patients. What we essentially do is provide safety net resources to patients who have chronic life-threatening and debilitating disease who are facing an access and affordability challenge getting to their care and treatment. We do that through financial assistance programs. We have a program we call case management that's essentially assigning a person to help advocate and navigate for that patient or their caregiver through a particular barrier that they're facing. We do that across the country, and we're pretty heavily involved in Georgia as well.
1: When somebody has a problem with their insurance, if they have insurance even, do they still call you if they've got a problem with it?
2: Actually, most of the patients that we're assisting have some form of insurance,
1: Okay. Either
2: commercial or Medicare or Medicaid. We do provide help also to uninsured patients. And just for example, the roughly 10,000 patients that we assisted last year just through case management in Georgia, most of them had Medicare, but there were about 14 to 15% that were uninsured. And so what we might do in those situations are different. But typically, if a patient has insurance coverage, they're calling to get help with a denial or, you know, trying to figure out how to pay something out of pocket related to their insurance, or a lot of it's actually just basic living costs, food, housing, transportation, utilities. Obviously, if a patient is uninsured, the first thing we're going to try to do is figure out how to get them to an insured status. But that's a pretty challenging, I mean, both of those problem sets have their challenges to try to find an avenue to success to overcome that barrier for patients. But that's what we focus on.
1: What about somebody that isn't uninsured and they come to you and they've got a pretty bad problem or whatever the problem might be? What do you do at that point?
2: Yeah, so patients usually find us because they've talked to a nurse or a social worker or a financial counselor or somebody else, and they're saying, look, I can't afford to get to my appointment next week because I can't take time off work, or I can't afford the gas in my car. So we address those really practical, logistical, and financial problems that patients experience as they're going through treatment. And so they'll find us some way or another.
1: Yeah.
2: And then we will assign a case manager who, you know, spends some time trying to understand what their problem is that's immediately causing a lack of access or affordability to their treatment, and then try to find a solution for it. Just like you would do if your aunt, mother, daughter, father, sister, brother, neighbor said the same thing. I got to go to chemo next week and I don't know how I'm going to get there. You would probably start looking on the internet elsewhere to find something to solve that problem. That's essentially what we do. We just have, you know, a team of 45 or 50 professionals that are trained to do that kind of work, and they do it all day, every day for a bunch of patients across the country.
1: That's fantastic. So somebody, you know, in wherever they are, you know, I don't know, Iowa, they can call you up and you find somebody there for them right there?
2: It just depends. I mean, you know, and they're not usually calling us directly. They're usually getting, they talk to somebody in their clinic, or they call someplace like the American Cancer Society or the National MS Society. And we have relationships with other nonprofits, too, who, you know, provide different forms of assistance and information to patients. And if it surfaces that they have an acute financial or logistical barrier, they might refer them to us because we're kind of like the specialist in this area to overcome those really thorny financial or logistical barriers that might keep a patient or their caregiver from being able to access their care. So they'll make their way to us either online or through a referral, or just like you said, picking up the phone and calling.
1: Yeah.
2: And then we'll assign a case manager who on average spends 3 to 4 weeks trying to solve their problem. Wow. It takes about 30 to 40 contacts they make on behalf of that patient or caregiver to try to solve it. Because it's, you know, these things are challenging. They're not, if there was an easy solution, they wouldn't be reaching out to us or finding their way to us.
1: So somebody like me, I have insurance through work, but I could call too. Could I call? Yeah. I've got a problem.
2: I mean, you would just have to have some sort of ailment or chronic disease or some affliction that, you know, required medical treatment. And then that's our, at least for case management, that's our only eligibility requirement. You don't have to have insurance. Now we have other programs that are more, that are providing direct financial assistance. And those do often have an income eligibility associated with them. But yeah, most of the, you know, like I said, 85% of the patients we're serving both nationally, but also in Georgia have some form of insurance. They're just struggling either with their insurance coverage itself, but usually some cost. I'd say about 60% of the problems that patients are coming to us with start with, I can't afford X, and fill in the blank for what X might be, even if you have insurance, right? It may be some cost within the benefit design of your insurance, a copay, a premium, et cetera. More often than not, it's actually some cost that's not covered, like your utilities, like putting food on the table.
1: Oh, yeah. And you do help with that then? How do you help with that?
2: We do. I mean, those are really hard things to help with, but those are the problems that patients face. Because even if you have coverage to cover many of the costs associated with medical care, you're still paying out of pocket for those things. Right. And you're also typically taking time off work. So you're under financial stress and strain as you're going through that care and treatment. And that puts pressure on your ability to just afford the basic necessities of life. And that's a lot of times, I mean, we help with both sides, right? The sort of medical related costs, but a lot of the time we're trying to help find patients and caregivers help with their non-medical costs, because those can be expensive too. And, you know, it's all coming out of one pocket, right?
1: It is.
2: Your pocket. And so if you can't afford to keep your utilities on because you're paying your copays and your deductibles and et cetera and things for your medical care, something often gives, unfortunately. Yeah. And we're there to help, but we're not magicians either, right?
1: Right. Yeah, because, you know, you never know. Something come along very serious that could just wipe you out. And so it's good to have you guys, you know?
2: Yeah, we're proud of what we do, and our case managers spend a lot of time and effort trying to find a solution that works for that patient. But, you know, it's often not a one-to-one thing, right? A patient may say, I've got this $100,000 medical bill I can't pay. We might try to work that medical bill and see if we can get it written off in some way, or, you know, put it on a payment plan or figure that out. But usually, you know, or we might find some other form of assistance, like, well, maybe you're eligible for, you know, a grant, a patient assistance grant, or some other kind of financial abatement that could help defray some of free up some money
1: that you
2: could put towards an outstanding bill. So it's a little bit like, you know, just trying to find that right needle in the haystack of what's the thing that we can find that's going to provide some relief to that patient so they can keep going. I use a little football analogy, right? We're trying to just get you a next set of downs, right?
1: Right.
2: You know, it's fourth and inches, and you just got to stay on that playing field of getting your care and treatment. And I just need another set of downs, and I can keep going. And you'd be surprised, for a lot of patients, just something that's $25 or $50 or $100 can really. Right. That's the difference between am I buying groceries or am I paying my you know, copay at my doctor's office.
1: Wow. So you have to, like, get the person's, what they have, the problem, and then get with your group to try to figure it out. It must be very hard to figure out. Everybody's different, so it's hard to figure out, you know?
2: Yep. It's very high touch. You know, we really try to understand. We take the time to understand that problem and the patient and what they're going through, and then see if we could find a solution that really does work for them. Yeah. So we're not typically just giving them a list of resources and saying, go find something for yourself. We're actually, you know, doing the work of trying to find that one solution, or sometimes it's more than one, that's going to work for that patient. And when we try to find something that's going to help them out longer term, right?
1: Right.
2: Like, you know, if you're uninsured, trying to get you in some sort of coverage, we might make recommendations. We don't tell people,
1: right,
2: go sign up for this. But otherwise, we're just trying to find something that's going to provide some relief that's going to, you know, help them in some way. But again, we're not going to solve the financial, the overall financial hardship and strain that patients solve regularly in the system. We're there to provide some relief.
1: Now, do you make the call for them, or you tell them and then they make the call? Who makes the call to the?
2: It just depends.
1: Okay.
2: We try to actually be on the call with them or make the call for them. We usually can get consent. We don't get consent like legally to represent them. That's not how we work. But, we usually will get consent to be on a phone call with them as a third party advocate on their behalf, either with their landlord or with their insurance company. So we try to do the work, but we try to do it with them. So they also get to see, how we do it. Like, what do we say? How do we explain things? How do we try to turn a no to a yes, right? And patients really appreciate it. And oftentimes it's not the patient, right? It's the caregiver. The patient's dealing with being sick and trying to get better. So it's usually the caregiver that's the one trying to help them with this stuff. So we might be working with the caregiver too. Unfortunately, what we found of late is a lot of groups no longer will let a third party be on the phone.
1: They've
2: been saying we don't do that anymore. So then we'll turn back and try to prep the patient, say, all right, well, here's what you need to say and the outcome you're seeking. And then, we'll hopefully they'll be successful in that regard. But, things are changing all the time.
1: Yeah.
2: So it's a constantly changing dynamic environment. And there's so many resources out there that might be available, but it's hard to know what's available right now. What are the eligibility criteria? It's a really complicated environment trying to find help. So, I mean, the medical system we have is complicated enough.
1: Yeah.
2: And there are resources out there to help people, but those are also really complicated and hard to navigate and find. So that's where we step in. But, we don't, like I said, we don't have some magic wand or easy pass to navigate it. We just allocate a person to try to help people. And a lot of times the people we're helping, they don't have that support system. They come from families that, 90% of the patients that we're helping come from a family that has two people or less. So they don't necessarily have, a support system in their household of somebody to do this work for them. And that's where we come in to kind of be that, like I said, that brother, sister, uncle, nephew, aunt, loved one that would normally help you in these kind of situations.
1: Who are the people that work for you that do this?
2: It's a combination of, particular program that we're talking about, our case management program, we've got eight different programs,
1: right,
2: across different areas, research and patient engagement, community engagement and financial assistance. But this program in particular, they tend to be people that have worked in a doctor's office before, maybe in the billing office, or they worked in an insurance company before, or they were a nurse, or they just worked in a call center doing customer service. So we have people with various backgrounds that either have some sort of insurance expertise or have eligibility expertise, maybe worked as a social worker in the past, trying to get patients enrolled in, state or local programs. It's a little bit of everything. Because, again, patients have, we never know what problem the patient's going to, the next patient calls us is going to have. So that's, I guess, what maybe makes us a little different than other help that you might get, say, within your doctor's office or from your specialty pharmacy, is those places tend to only help you with three or four things. We have a coding system. We code for over 170 different problems. So it's a pretty, now we're not helping one, we're not always doing 170 things at one time, but that's the diversity, I guess, of the scope of problems that patients come to us with. And we don't know what that problem is going to be next, other than what I said a little earlier, which is I'd say about 60 or more percent of the problems start with I can't afford blank.
1: Do you work with other languages like Spanish, for example?
2: I mean, that's one thing. Technology has kind of been helpful here. We're able to use some new technology to kind of do, instead of having to get an interpreter on the line, we've got some technology now that does sort of real-time translation. So we can provide our services in lots of different languages without having to wait for an interpreter to hop on the phone. Yes, we do have that capability, for our telephonic service. And this is all telephonic.
1: Okay.
2: Right? This is people using the phone or, interactions back and forth on a phone call. Actually, that's one of our biggest challenges is a lot of times patients will call us or be referred to us and they leave us a message or we have to call them back because we do like an intake process to try to understand that problem and who they are. And then we call back and a lot of times patients don't know Like they'll just see a number that they don't recognize. So we'll play phone tag for a few days.
1: Before
2: we finally can connect. Yeah. So that's probably, that's one of our biggest challenges is reaching back to that patient.
1: You ever have situations where you just can't help the person? You ever say no?
2: Unfortunately, yes. Okay. I mean, we always try to find something, right? Okay. Like that's our goal is to always find something. It may not be exactly a solution to that the particular problem. That's our goal is to resolve the problem that the patient or their caregiver came to us with. But like I said, some problems you just can't solve, right? You try to find something though that will help. We try to set that expectation from the outset is that, but you know, there are some things that we can't help with, but we'll try. But we'll try to find something that's going to be helpful to you in some way, even if it's, you know, maybe there's a gas card out there that we can get them access to, or there's a food bank maybe that they didn't know or it was in their community that they could get access to. You never know. And we focus on all resources at all scales, right? So we look at community, regional, national resources. We built a database and directory of things that can help patients with these types of issues related to financial hardship. In fact, that's available publicly. It's called our National Financial Resource Directory. We probably get 20 to 30,000 searches on that a month or maybe even more. So that's something that people can use right now to try to find something. It's the same information that our case managers use to try to see if there's, you know, is there something in your backyard or in your state or nationally that might help with your particular problem.
1: Do you work with Medicare and Medicaid, things like that?
2: Yeah, I mean, if it makes sense, like we might try to get a patient enrolled in Medicaid, right? If they don't have insurance or if they're struggling to afford, if there's something about their situation that makes them eligible for Medicaid, if that's a better solution for them, we might, you know, try to navigate down that road. Same thing for Medicare. Like you can actually, you know, through certain disability pathways or other things, you might be eligible for Medicare at a younger age. Or, you know, you might be becoming eligible for Medicare and you need a little help. Like, how do you pick the right Medicare and make sure you get enrolled in Part D, for example? Mm-hmm. So it just depends. You know, like I said, it's a pretty high touch, personalized approach. Wow. And, you know, we try to figure out what is the problem or that situation the patient's in that's making things challenging for them. And if we can, yeah, they may have Medicare, they may have Medicaid, or getting them access to those programs may be better for them. Or even within those programs, like Medicare has a low income subsidy that many patients are eligible for but don't know it. So we'll try to figure out, you know, if that's a path to get them to a lower cost, to a, you know, a consistent lower cost environment for them as opposed to paying, you know, the full cost of the Medicare out of pockets.
1: Now, you recently announced a merger with Pan Foundation. Yeah. Talk about that.
2: Yeah. So, you know, like, as I was saying, I mean, our focus is completely on trying to help patients. And so was the Pan Foundations. And we did, there were some programs we had that were very similar. We both have really large, what we call charitable copay assistance programs. And then we had some different programs, right, that help patients in different ways. And the more we started talking about things we could do together and partnering to, you know, combine our resources, it just made sense to merge under one roof, because then you're not paying for two computer systems.
1: Right.
2: You're not paying for two financial accounting systems. You can combine. So, for example, in our copay assistance, we had about 60 different types of diseases we supported. I think they had like 80. So together, we're going to have about 130 diseases that we can support through our copay assistance program. So we just looked at it and figured out pretty quickly that do a lot better and provide a lot more assistance if we combine forces. And at the end of the day, it's better for patients and their caregivers and providers and people trying to help those who need help, if they can just go to one place and find a lot more assistance under one roof, and then it frees up, you know, it makes us more efficient as an organization so we can put more money towards helping, you know, helping people.
1: And what about donations? You take donations from people since you're a nonprofit?
2: Mm-hmm. Oh, yes.
1: Yes, tell them how.
2: We try to get support across the board from lots of different sources, certainly individuals. That's one of the things that the Pan Foundation had been pretty successful in terms of an individual giving program. So we'll be conducting that, and trying to build that together under the Patient Advocate Foundation. But yeah, and it just depends on the program. Some programs that we have are built to raise money through grants or through corporate donations or individual giving. So we, of course, have already a diverse set of donors and funders, but that's always, yeah. As a nonprofit charity, yeah. We're always trying to, grow our resources, but also make sure they come from a diverse set of sources. And I will say, for anybody who's interested in donating, 98 to 99 cents of every dollar we get goes directly back to mission and programs.
1: Good.
2: So that's an extremely efficient level of achieving your mission. And, that's not, they're independent groups that evaluate charities on those kind of metrics. And we rank in the top all the time across multiple ones for just our accountability and transparency, but also of how much of our money that we bring in actually goes back out into helping people.
1: That's what it's all about, helping people too. Yeah.
2: Yeah. I mean, you'd be surprised. It takes a lot of money to raise the dollar. It actually takes a lot of money too to give away a dollar. So we invested a lot, and that kind of speaks back to the merger as well. You got to invest a lot of money in infrastructure and technology to be able to be efficient and effective in your processes for, assisting patients. And if there's a way to do that, we're going to take it.
1: Yeah, exactly.
2: In this case, merging with another organization was an obvious way to achieve that goal of being able to maintain that level of not spending money when you don't need to on programs and administration. That gives you more money to put towards your mission.
1: Yeah. Well, you've got on the website, Donate Today. You can click on there and donate right now if you want to, right?
2: Yes, sir.
1: Yeah. Well, finally, I want to ask you, how do people get in touch with you and tell your website and the number, the 800 number you have, everything where they can get in touch with you and start getting help?
2: Yeah. So, I would first kind of talk to your medical team or your provider team to see if there's, resources that they have, because a lot of times there's solutions that are right there in the provider's office or even with your pharmacy or if you have a specialty pharmacy you're working with. So they a lot of time have immediate assistance they can provide to you. It's also helpful for them to know what the problem is you're facing so that they're aware of it. Some of these things are, a little embarrassing to talk about, but that's okay. I think providers and healthcare professionals, as well as pharmacists and others, know that life gets hard and life is hard. And especially if you've got a disease like cancer or diabetes or any number of other things, it starts to get expensive fast. So don't be ashamed or embarrassed to talk about things that are causing you difficulty getting to your care, because people want to know. And they can provide some assistance or give you suggestions about who to contact. And a lot of sometimes they will tell you to contact Patient Advocate Foundation. But we do have a 1-800 number. We have a website. You can look at all of our resources and services. We have portals that you can apply for assistance through. The problem is there's not one way to kind of access help from us.
1: Right.
2: There's a couple different ways. It just depends on what you need. That's why I said oftentimes it's better to start with a conversation with your healthcare professional team and then see what they say, because they may have a more immediate solution for you than having to wait to get in touch with us and then us spending time trying to find that solution as well.
1: Right. I imagine it has to be very comforting for people to call you at least and just find out, hey, got somebody who'll help me. Here's somebody who can help me. It's got to be real comforting.
2: That's usually what we find. And, it's always challenging because you want to help with the thing that they really need the most help with. But sometimes there's not an easy solution for those problems. Yeah. It's a lot like, medical care in general. You've got something that's ailing you and you wish that there was some treatment or something that could immediately address it, but that's usually not the case, right?
1: So, right.
2: Usually something that's just helping a little bit, or maybe might help with the symptoms, or it may cure you for a while, but the problem's going to still be there. So it's similar here. I mean, we're not, just to be clear, we're not doing anything medical or clinical.
1: Right.
2: We leave that up to the healthcare team, right, and healthcare professionals. We're really there to help with all the other stuff that gets in the way of access to that medical care and clinical care. But we're better. We work better when we're kind of working with or understand where are they in their medical journey, and what is it about their medical care that's causing them to be in this position of not being able to put food on the table or not being able to get to their chemo.
1: Don't be without it. Just give them a call. Patient Advocate Foundation. Alan, thank you so much for coming on
2: today. Thank you, John. I appreciate it.
1: Appreciate it.
2: Good to talk with you.
1: That's Alan Bouch, CEO of the Patient Advocate Foundation. 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

0: This is Georgia Focus Extra. Did you know that the town of Pine Mountain, Georgia, is the Eagle Scout capital of the South? Chip Siegel explains.
1: Well, per capita, we've had more Eagle Scouts than any place in the South. And it all began almost as a joke, me calling it that.
0: Yeah.
1: John Willis, the great troop leader, scoutmaster, he was speaking at Rotary Club. And when he got through, and we've been friends for years, and I said, dang, John, Pine Mountain must be the Eagle Scout capital of the world. He laughed, and he said, yeah, probably. Well, that got me motivated, so I started doing research and found out, sure enough, they've averaged an Eagle Scout a year since 1946 or 47.
0: And how many have they had total?
1: It's right at 80, right at 80. It gets kind of convoluted when you get way back in the 40s and 50s. There's some in there, you know, well, you know there was an Eagle Scout, but they can't find their name. You know how that is.
0: Yeah. So what are you doing to celebrate? How do you celebrate that?
1: Well, you recognize it.
0: Yeah.
1: And we got signs made, and we're trying to go through the process of the DOT and putting signs up that say, welcome to Pine Mountain, the Eagle Scout capital of the South. And somebody said, well, how do you know that? And I said, well, you know, for years, Woodbury, Georgia, declared itself the pimento capital of the world.
0: Okay.
1: Well, how do you prove that? Well, you can't.
0: Yeah.
1: You just say, we are, because we've got this, you know?
0: Yeah.
1: So.
0: And if those Eagle Scouts out of Pine Mountain have gone on to other parts of the world, everywhere, to make themselves, what have they done? What have they done?
1: Oh, they've gone off to be doctors, lawyers, business people. Some have been elected to office. I mean, it goes back. Pine Mountain's a very special place. It didn't take me long to fall in love with it, and because so many great people have come out of this little community. Well, in the city limits, 1,500 people.
0: Yeah.
1: You know, but so many people live in and around Pine Mountain that this makes it such a special place. I mean, it's just amazing. College professors, you know, just people that work for the State Department and people that work for the Department of Defense, all coming out of Pine Mountain, a lot of them coming through the Scout program, and the town has just supported it all these many years.
0: I was a Boy Scout myself, so I do anything for the Boy Scouts, anything they do. And I was in Troop 70, but Troop 40 is a special, special troop. They really are. Since 1944.
1: It really is.
0: Yeah.
1: You know, kids, there are kids, parents that bring their kids there that bypass other troops to come to the Pine Mountain Troop.
0: Oh, really?
1: There's, you know, nearby, and they'll come, they'll bring them there because it is different. It's like it used to be back in the old days. They do things like go whitewater rafting, go to canoeing, go rock climbing, go camp out, take a trip up north and, you know, go fly fishing and whatever, just crazy things that nowadays kids don't do.
0: Right.
1: And Troop 40 is really a throwback. The kids are getting experiences that kids today just don't get. And, you know, there's so much discipline and leadership is not taught the way it used to. There's very few parts of life that teach it the way it used to be taught. And John Willis and his crew with the Pine Mountain Troop 40, they're doing a great job. And I've gotten to know a bunch of these kids, these boys, because I've worked with them to help them get their badges for their fitness. Meet them in the morning out there on the trail and do the runs and stuff like that. And that's how I got to know them.
0: Yeah.
1: And I'd come in and give the lectures on fitness and on diet, and they have to go through. That's one of the things they do to get the, you know, build up to the Eagle Scout.
0: Man.
1: And so I've gotten to know them, and they're great young men.
0: John Clark, Georgia News Network.
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18: Sunny, hot, and humid across southwest Georgia again today. Pop-up thunderstorms this afternoon and into the evening hours. High around 96. It'll feel like 105. Mostly clear overnight tonight, low in the mid-70s. Sunny with scattered thunderstorms tomorrow, high 94. I'm Georgia WeatherNet meteorologist KJ Allen.
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1: 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We need more people like you and I to get the word out. Are you with me on it?
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14: Sunny, hot, and humid across southwest Georgia again today. Pop-up thunderstorms this afternoon and into the evening hours. High around 96. It'll feel like 105. Mostly clear overnight tonight, low in the mid-70s. Sunny with scattered thunderstorms tomorrow, high 94. I'm Georgia WeatherNet meteorologist KJ Allen.

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19: Sunny, hot, and humid across Southwest Georgia again today. Pop-up thunderstorms this afternoon and into the evening hours. High around 96. It'll feel like 105. Mostly clear overnight tonight, low in the mid-70s. Sunny with scattered thunderstorms tomorrow, high 94. I'm Georgia WeatherNet meteorologist KJ Allen.

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12: Sunny, hot, and humid across southwest Georgia again today. Pop-up thunderstorms this afternoon and into the evening hours. High around 96. It'll feel like 105. Mostly clear overnight tonight, low in the mid-70s. Sunny with scattered thunderstorms tomorrow, high 94. I'm Georgia WeatherNet meteorologist KJ Allen.
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10: Sunny, hot, and humid across southwest Georgia again today. Pop-up thunderstorms this afternoon and into the evening hours. High around 96. It'll feel like 105. Mostly clear overnight tonight, low in the mid-70s. Sunny with scattered thunderstorms tomorrow, high 94. I'm Georgia WeatherNet meteorologist KJ Allen.

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11: Mostly sunny skies with scattered showers and thunderstorms this afternoon and this evening. Mostly clear tonight, low around 76. Tomorrow, mostly sunny. Isolated thunderstorms back in the afternoon, high 94. Our heat index at 105. More thunderstorms rolling in Tuesday. I'm Georgia WeatherNet meteorologist KJ Allen.

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8: Hey, I've been meaning to talk to you.
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9: You're not going to arrest me, are you?
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8: 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We need more people like you and I to get the word out. Are you with me on it?
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8: 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Let's go.
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3: 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On the way, we have a recap of your top five. What's up with Wendy, our remix of the week, our throwback of the week from 2009, a hot pick from Benson Boone, and a sneak peek of Minions and Monsters. Let's get things going right now. It's Somber and Homewrecker on the Weekend Throwdown.

0: weekend throwdown. I'm Jagger and Ginger. Niall Horan's back.
1: And I think I found a great way to make some extra money.
0: Oh, what's that?
1: We just need to follow around some pop stars.
0: What do you mean by that?
1: Get this. In 2012, I found out that a piece of Vegemite toast that Niall Horan took one bite of during his Australian morning show was saved and sold on eBay for $99,999.
0: Really? So basically, this is back in the One Direction days. Okay.
1: Exactly. But what? Are you kidding?
0: I would love to make that much money off a piece of toast.
1: Niall, come back around. Maybe eat an apple for us.
0: I'm not sure if it tastes so good, though.
1: Good one, Jagger.
0: There's Niall Horan.

0: Niall Horan and Taste So Good. It's BuzzFeed quiz time on the show, Ginger.
1: That's right, BuzzFeed quiz time.
0: All right, so what'd you pick for us this week?
1: Mercury is in retrograde right now. Uh-oh. How will it affect you?
0: So you took the quiz, right?
1: I did.
0: What did you get?
1: Well, my answer says you'll become the group chat's crisis manager. I don't like how that sounds. It says your fate is being everyone's emotional support Google Calendar. Oh, gosh. While everyone else is panicking, you'll be the one making plans, finding screenshots, checking the address twice, and saying, okay, here's what we're going to do. Mercury retrograde may be messy, but you're messier in an organized way.
0: That's a good answer, though.
1: I mean, yeah, but do I really have to be the one in charge?
0: Sometimes.
1: What'd you get?
0: I got, you'll enter your main character era.
1: Oh, that sounds much better.
0: BuzzFeed said your fate is dramatic, expressive, and kind of entertaining. You're not handling Mercury retrograde so much as narrating your downfall with perfect comedic timing before your bounce back. Every minor inconvenience will feel cinematic. Every missed bus will feel symbolic, and every spilled drink will feel like foreshadowing. That's my answer.
1: I feel like you got my answer.
0: I'm just happy that BuzzFeed gave me a good answer. Thank you, BuzzFeed.
1: I'm all those things, and I don't want to be in charge, and I am most definitely not anybody's Google Calendar, or at least I shouldn't be, because I am always forgetting where I'm supposed to be.
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0: Larson. 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Hit us up on our socials at WCandy Throwdown. We'd love to play your song on the show, right, Ginger?
1: That is right. Just like Laney R2K7, who's listening to us at Mix 96.5, the 90s to now in Houston, Texas. And she would love us to play Harry Styles with American Girls on the Weekend Throwdown.

0: Weekend Throwdown. I'm Jagger, and Ginger Gracie Abrams has another hit on her hands here.
1: She certainly does, and I found out something cool about her.
0: What's that?
1: So normally, she's a passionate home cook and baker, just like me. Well, the baker part. But when she's on tour, she only has a hilariously bare bones improvised cooking setup. That includes only a George Foreman grill.
0: You can do a lot with a George Foreman grill.
1: You love the George Foreman grill.
0: Yeah, I do.
1: Maybe you guys are onto something.
0: Good job, Gracie.
1: Jagger approved.

0: 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You ready for your top five?
1: I am ready.
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0: Number three, new Benson Boone in The Time of My Life.
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5: Standing there in the light of the window, wearing that same smile. Man, it's been a while, but I knew it, I knew you.
0: All right, so Taylor Swift was number one last week. That means we have a new number one this week. We'll play it for you next.
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0: She's back on top again. Now 9 weeks at number one is your most downloaded song of the week here on the Weekend Throwdown. It's Ella Langley. Here's Choosing Texas on the Weekend.

0: of something in common besides being blonde.
1: And awesome. What is it?
0: Well, I didn't say that, but...
1: Well, I mean, I may have added that part.
0: Well, you're both apparently geniuses.
1: Really?
0: Yes. You know, Madonna is known for her performance art, but she also boasts an IQ of 140.
1: Dang, that is unbelievable.
0: Yeah, see?
1: I love having something in common with Madonna.
0: It's Madonna and Sabrina Carpenter in Bring Your Love on the Weekends. We're down.

0: It's the Weekend Throwdown. I'm Jagger and Ginger. I love it when the stars we play on the show let us know how excited they are to hear their song on the radio for the first time.
1: I know. I love it when we get to hear them, but you're going to love this even more.
0: Why?
1: So Teddy Swims, the first time he heard Lose Control on the radio, guess where he was?
0: Where was he?
1: Standing in a gas station bathroom.
0: That's really weird.
1: I know. You're just taking a leak and there you go. You hear yourself on the radio.
0: It is kind of awesome. You never know when your songs can get played on the radio.
1: I know. You're just taking a leak and there you go. You hear yourself on the radio.
0: Here's

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2: Well, Jagger, let's discuss the annoying email habits specific to each generation, okay? People are calling out the different things that different generations do in emails that bug them the most. And we'll mention here the boomers. Okay, we'll start with you. You annoy others by asking too many questions, or rather using too many question marks or exclamation points, as well as clicking reply all when it's not necessary. As for Gen Z, they're known for not following up on emails, not spell checking, and sometimes not sending emails at all.
3: 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This is Shakira, and more of the Weekend Throwdown with Jagger is next.
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0: That is Olivia Dean. It's the Weekend Throwdown. I'm Jagger. Hit us up on our socials at WCandy Throwdown. We would love to play your song on the show. What's up, Ginger?
1: Hey, well, we've got this one coming in from at Sierra 5696. Listening to us on Y103, Decatur's number one hit music station in Decatur, Illinois. And she'd love us to play Ariana Grande with Hate That I Made You Love Me on the Weekend Throwdown.

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1: All right, Benson Boone is back with a new song called The Time of My Life. And in the video for this song, Benson co-stars with Alex Earle, who's his rumored new girlfriend. Now, the song's a heartbreak anthem, has some rock flourishes, and of course, Benson's soaring vocals. The video features Benson and Alex starring in a theater play about a medieval meet-cute. Soon, the duo are taking a romantic boat ride under a starry sky, fighting drunk knights at a pub, and battling a hapless dragon. Unfortunately, Benson has other things on his mind and can't help but glance at an empty seat in the crowd that's reserved for his ex-lover. Aw, Benson Boone.
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0: 4th of July weekend as we celebrate the 250th birthday of USA here on the Weekend Throwdown. There's your throwback from 2010, Katy Perry and Firework. It's trivia time on the show, Ginger.
1: Mm-hmm, trivia time.
0: All right, here's your question. What is the most abundant element in the universe?
1: Ooh, I feel like I knew this at one point.
0: I think you do know this. We'll find out your answer in less than 10 minutes. Now,

0: Hendrix, the song is golden. It's the weekend throwdown. It's trivia time on the show. Here's your question once again, Ginger. What is the most abundant element in the universe? Do you have a guess?
1: Is it hydrogen?
0: Yes, yes, yes, yes.
1: Woohoo! Considering I have a science background, it would be really bad if I messed up.
0: I'm so proud of you.
1: Thanks, Jagger.
2: The remix of the week is next. The weekend throwdown with Jagger.
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0: It's the Weekend Throwdown. I'm Jagger, and Ginger Akon's back with a hot new song.
1: Yes, and did you know that early in his childhood in Senegal, he grew up without electricity or cars?
0: Wow.
1: I know. And when his family relocated to the U.S., he saw his first plane, and he thought it was a giant bird coming to eat them.
0: Nope, nope, not a bird, Akon. Well, kind of a bird, but not really.
1: And what made it worse is his mother told him that they were stepping into the bird's stomach when they went on a trip.
0: Mom.
1: That's just mean.
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0: Martin Garrix has a great new song here with Ed Sheeran. And, you know, his first big hit happened back in 2013. It was called Animals. He was pretty young when that song came out.
1: Yeah, he was only 16 years old. And the crazy thing about it was when the song got really big, the label execs called him in and did not believe he actually produced it.
0: Because he's so young.
1: Right. He had to physically open his laptop in front of them and play the unreleased projects to prove his identity.
0: That's a way to prove yourself, right?
1: That's kind of nuts.
0: Here's Martin Garrix and Ed Sheeran and Repeat It on the Weekend Throwdown. Stay.

0: What's up? It's Martin Garrix, and more of the Weekend Throwdown with Jagger is coming up next.
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0: Tame Impala and Jenny. It's the Weekend Throwdown. Hit us up on our socials at WKND Throwdown. We would love to play your song here on the show. What's up, Ginger?
1: Just like Candy in Kansas, who's listening to us on Power Hits 97.5 in Manhattan, Kansas. And she'd love us to play Olivia Rodrigo with Drop Dead on the Weekend Throwdown.

0: What we gonna do right here is go back, way back, back into time.
1: All right, your throwback of the week this weekend for the 4th of July and America's 250th celebration. It's Miley Cyrus with Party in the USA from 2009. Party in the USA peaked at number 2 on Billboard's Hot 100 in 2009. It also reached the top 10 in 9 additional countries. And since its release, it was certified 16 times platinum. That's amazing. So you may be wondering, what were the two songs that prevented Party in the USA from hitting number 1 on Billboard's Hot 100?
2: Yeah.
1: Well, they were I Got a Feeling by Black Eyed Peas and Down by Jay Sean and Lil Wayne.
2: Oh, great songs.
1: Exactly. But this is a great song too for Miley.
2: It sure is.
1: And by the way, the Party in the USA video is part of the Billion Views Club now on YouTube, and this song often sees a resurgence during major American events, leading to it being dubbed the unofficial national anthem.
2: I think we should just make it the official one.
1: Well, I don't know about that. Here it is, your throwback of the week. It's Miley Cyrus and Party in the USA on the Weekend Throwdown.

just might.

0: It's the Weekend Throwdown. I'm Jagger. And Ginger, we know that Dominic Fike, besides being a music star, he's also an actor. And his favorite movie is the 2001 David Spade comedy, Joe Dirt.
1: Great movie. And you know what? You know my favorite movie is 10 Things I Hate About You, right?
0: Yeah.
1: So last week, I picked up a coffee grinder that the director, Gil Younger, gave to me.
0: Only you would have this story.
1: I know. It's so nice, too. It's a really nice one. And it's very sentimental now. The most sentimental coffee grinder ever.
0: Oh, how nice.
1: Thanks, Gil.
0: Here's Dominic Fike. This is Baby Doll. On the weekend.

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1: 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I'm Jagger and Ginger. I wish that my friend Jason Derulo could teach me how to dance.
2: Me too. He is a phenomenal dancer.
1: 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It's Sexy for Me on the Weekend Throwdown.
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1: All right, coming up in minutes, the new song from Olivia Rodrigo, a sneak peek of Minions and Monsters, and our weird, wacky story of the week with Ginger. Now it's Olivia Dean. You're so easy to fall in love on the Weekend Throwdown.

0: world were mine.
1: It's the weekend throwdown. I'm Jagger and Ginger. Her new album just debuted on top of the Billboard 200 last week. Olivia Rodrigo's got another song called Stupid Song for us to play here on the show.
2: And you know where it came from?
1: Where'd it come from?
2: She was out for an early morning walk at 4:30 in the morning, and a guy came up to her, and she thought he was going to ask for a picture, and she's like, yeah, okay, cool, cool. But what he actually said was, you are so beautiful. Can I take you out to dinner? And she said, no, but wow, thank you so much. And she was so happy she went home and wrote this song about being infatuated with someone and just in total limerence.
1: That's a pretty cool story.
2: I love that's where the song came from.
1: Here's that song right now. It's Olivia Rodrigo and Stupid Song on the Weekend Throwdown. New York City.

0: in what's trending and trendy. What's up with Wendy on the Weekend Throwdown?
1: These days, having a savings account is a turn-on. A new poll finds that 78% of Americans feel that someone who prepares for the future is more physically attractive than someone who flies by the seat of their pants. Surprisingly attractive traits in a partner include having a savings account at 40%, not having any debt at 38%, and having life insurance at 23%. That's an interesting one.
2: Hey, what's up? I'm Ricky Iglesias, and more of the Weekend Throwdown with Jagger is coming up next.
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23: It's Minions and Monsters, starring the voices of Zoe Deutsch and Jesse Eisenberg, to name a few. Ginger.
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25: So you need monsters for your movie. 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They're such good guys. 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
23: Thanks, Ginger.
24: You're welcome, Jagger.
23: Minions and Monsters is in theaters this weekend. Now it's somber. Here's Homewrecker.

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1: That is right, and we've got this one coming into us from @Lauren1194, listening to us on Fly 92.3, Albany's number one hit music station in Albany, New York. And she wants to hear Taylor Swift. Congratulations to the happy couple.
0: Yeah, congratulations, Taylor and Travis.
1: And I knew it. I knew you. On the Weekend Throwdown.

0: That is Akon. The song is Ringtone. It's the Weekend Throwdown. I'm Jagger. It's time now for your weird, wacky story of the week. Ginger, what do you have for us?
1: You're going to like this one, I think. In Arizona, the Tickle Monster has been lovingly embraced by employees at the local Taco Bell.
0: The Tickle Monster?
1: On TikTok, Austin Moser posted what happened after he placed his order and gave his name as Tickle Monster.
0: So what happened?
1: Oh my goodness. For starters, Tickle Monster was clearly printed on his receipt after the order was placed. I love this. When the food arrived, however, the box it came in was labeled as Mr. Tickle. I can't even keep my composure.
0: Oh, that's great.
1: But the employees weren't done with the tickle love. Inside the box, employees used a Sharpie to draw a picture of the Tickle Monster on a food wrapper and wrote next to it, "Who's a good Tickle Monster?" You are. You know, it's the little things that bring us joy, so I think that would have made my day.
0: Thank you, Tickle Monster.
1: And thank you, Austin Moser and employees of the Taco Bell.
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0: This is the Weekend Throwdown. I'm Jagger and Ginger. I'm guessing one of the most recognized celebrities in the world happens to be Madonna, right?
1: I mean, unless you're a FedEx driver, apparently.
0: What do you mean by that?
1: So FedEx once refused to hand over a package to her for an entire week because they legitimately didn't believe that she was who she said she was.
0: Well, it's not only that she said she was her, you could very easily tell it's Madonna.
1: You would think, otherwise you live under a rock.
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1: Madonna and Sabrina Carpenter. 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It's the Weekend Throwdown. I'm Jagger. Time to get out the door. Ginger.
2: 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Let's go.
1: 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Thanks to executive producer Flips, Ginger, Wendy Wall, Joe Rosati, associate producer Andrew, and Elsa the Wonder Pup. We're back with a new show for you next week right here on the Weekend Throwdown.

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0: 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Who are you?
1: 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It's The Weeknd.
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